Tesla will bring that one to Shoreline in September, doing the honors of opening up for Motley Crue with Extreme on that bill. Hey, when you know, we'll have your free crew tickets, yours for the taking, starting Monday, right here on The Bone.

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Welcome to May. 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

0: Money, yeah. That's always nice to have. Happy Paycheck Friday to you. Some things are priceless in this world. And this would fall under one of those things. A chance to see Godsmack anywhere you'd like this summer with Stone Temple Pilots and Dorothy. Meet up with Sully and the guys backstage. Party crash the hotel room. You got airfare, spending cash, those meet and greet passes. 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Priceless. Got another keyword for you to make that happen here in just a few. 1077 The Bone.
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It's the Double Trouble Double Vision Tour for Foreigner this summer. 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

Here we go. Your chance to see Godsmack wherever they are this summer. 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

0: Okay, Lamont, I've got an OnlyFans story here, and I've got questions around it.
1: OnlyFans.
2: And now, your number one source for OnlyFans news.
0: Yes. Okay, so Shannon Elizabeth.
1: Oh, like her.
0: You know who Shannon Elizabeth is. Yeah,
1: American Pie.
0: Guy. American Pie. Loves her. Beautiful, kind of redheaded girl.
1: What was her name?
0: Still looks
1: what was
0: fantastic.
1: Her name in the movie? I think it was Nadia. In American Pie.
0: I think it was Nadia. Good memory on that one. Yeah. Okay, so she is now on OnlyFans, and it's a big old deal, and people are freaking out. She's 52 years old now. Looks fantastic. And her first 7 days on the platform, she surpassed $1.2 million, which is very impressive. But it's even more impressive when you consider that there's really no full nudity. Now, sexy photos, sure, she's mostly clothed.
1: She doesn't get those anywhere out there.
0: But you can get those available online. I mean, if you dig far enough, she's naked online. Just ask Mr. Skin. I'm sure he can point in the right direction.
1: Where's Mr. Skin
0: so
1: when I need
0: the
1: him?
0: The obvious question.
1: Right.
0: I know exactly. Why would you pay for something on OnlyFans that you already can get for free?
1: Just
0: doesn't make any sense to me.
1: It is a mystery that has not only stumped us, but many analysts, economists, and apparently the entire internet. How did she make $1.2 million with no nudity? So naturally.
0: Wild.
1: It became the subject of a new Netflix reboot of Unsolved Mysteries. You know, I watch more TV than anyone. Let's get this on.
0: Of course.
2: Hello, it's the ghost of Robert Stack on today's Unsolved Mysteries. Who are these dudes subscribing to OnlyFans when smut is free online? Shannon Elizabeth's OnlyFans page made her an instant millionaire in less than a month. Who pays for this? Again. Everything you're seeing is free online. I don't grasp it. Well, I guess these OnlyFans dudes definitely grasp it. Now, if the ladies from Designing Women started an OnlyFans, maybe that's worth a little coin for a peek. Oh, boy.
0: Oh, my God.
2: But again, who are the loser men paying for stuff that's already free online?
1: Right?
2: All these questions, this big question, will hopefully be answered tonight on Unsolved Mystery.
1: Right. So, I mean, who's paying? 1.2.
0: Designing Women. Everybody has their flavor.
1: Designing Women. Name a character from Designing Women, Shasta.
0: Oh, God. I don't remember.
1: Was it Delta?
0: Was her name? Oh, my God. Delta Burke?
1: Delta Burke.
0: Wow, did I just pull that out of
1: How's about that? I never watched the show. That's how much TV I watch. Delta Burke.
0: Oh, Dixie Carter. Dixie Carter was another one. How could I forget that?
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The sons of Paul Stanley and Gene Simmons made their own band. They're called, get this, Stanley Simmons. They've got a debut album arriving in August. It's called Dancing While the World is Ending. They haven't even played a live show yet. That'll change on Tuesday with the gig in San Diego, their first ever live performance. Dad Rock here.

0: You're due for an epic weekend in the Bay with all kinds of things happening, with the return of farmers markets, street festivals, church festivals, spring festivals, boat festivals. Festival season has arrived. Springtime in the Bay. Hey, that sounds good to me. Lindsay Marie with the Scorps, Pearl Jam, Fleetwood Mac before I leave. 107.7 The Bone.
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14: A better life with Dr. Sanjay Gupta.
15: You ever wonder why the same cold virus makes some people so sick and others not sick at all? Well, according to an interesting new study out of Yale School of Medicine, one key factor is how quickly the cells in their noses, called nasal cells, respond to the virus and contain it. It's called the interferon response, and it can vary for different people. Now, when that response gets inhibited, it can trigger a different reaction, which leads to excessive mucus production and inflammation. In other words, a cold that is a lot more miserable. Of course, there are other factors at play: your genetics, any underlying conditions, immunity from vaccinations or previous infections. If you are trying really hard not to get sick, high-quality masks, they can be very effective. Also, good old-fashioned hand washing. And remember not to touch your face. I'm Dr. Sanjay Gupta, helping you live a better life.

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Rock on. Hey, rock is what we do all day, every day, and all weekend, too. Steve Gorman's up next to take you to midnight, at least. Talk to you Monday. Same time, same place, okay? Chat then. 107.7 The Bone.

0: best part of the day begins now. It's time to get your rock on with Steve Gorman and April Rose. It's Steve Gorman Rocks. Welcome to the show.
1: All hands on deck. Ramming speed. 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

0: Fleetwood Mac kicking off a Friday night of Steve Gorman Rocks. It's the last night of the week. Fleetwood Mac, Go Your Own Way. You know, you think about Stevie and Lindsay singing that song together and how they maintain professionalism throughout the breakup. It's like you and me, April. We can't stand each other. We're bitter about the breakup of our relationship, but we show up and we put on a professional radio show night in and night out.
1: I know. Our producer took away all the sharp objects that I used to like to throw at you.
0: Yep.
1: And there's a big thing of like bubble wrap kind of in between us. That's mm-hmm. a safe barrier, which I think are positive things.
0: The bubble wrap, see, you could say it's a sign of juvenile delinquency on our parts. I see it as a sign of professionalism. We're doing whatever it takes. 107.7 The Bone.

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1: You actually met Johnny Depp?
2: 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I met Johnny Depp. He had just started working on this new movie, and he goes, it sounds weird. There's a Disney ride in Pirates of the Caribbean.
1: Oh, my God.
2: 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And I remember thinking, like, yeah, it feels to me like you've just made the worst decision of your career. I was wrong.
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0: Pearl Jam with Even Flow on Steve Gorman Rocks. That's from the first Pearl Jam album, 10, released in 1991. And that's one of the first Pearl Jam songs. The members of the band who had come to Pearl Jam from other bands to start something new, one of the first things they put together was that music. They didn't have a singer, however. So they were playing it, demoing it. They had the music figured out. And they were in the process of trying to find somebody to front the band. When they found Eddie Vedder, one of the first songs he wrote lyrics to was that song, Even Flow. So that all happened the first week he flew into Seattle. He had joined the band long distance. Eddie was in San Diego. The other guys were in Seattle. They were sending tapes back and forth, a couple of phone calls. Maybe this is going to work. Sounds like the right guy. Eddie flies to Seattle and boom, right away writes that song. I think the members of Pearl Jam had to have recognized almost immediately, yeah, we're onto something. This is going to work.
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0: I have a ton of photos of my wife that I love. 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
19: 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Yeah, Bigfoot. I saw him. He's here in the woods of Michigan. Oh, by the way, it's Gonzo from Saginaw, Michigan.
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0: AC/DC, You Shook Me All Night Long from the Back in Black album on a Friday night, May 1st, the first official weekend of what I call Sprunger. It's still spring, but it's really summer. Let's have a good time, shall we? How about some Blue Oyster Cult? Don't Fear the Reaper.
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0: Blue Oyster Cult, Don't Fear the Reaper on Steve Gorman Rocks. Let's talk about Guns N' Roses. They're on the road this summer, 10 years since Axl and Slash and Duff all reunited. I spoke with Slash last year. We had a long conversation about all kinds of things, and I was curious about what it was like when Appetite for Destruction blew up. When it exploded, he went from just a dude in a band to overnight worldwide guitar hero. How did he handle his newfound status? Here's what he had to say about that.
1: I really avoided, and I still do, really sort of acknowledging what presence you have, you know? So I pretty much hit out when we weren't on tour and actually touring. I didn't want any attention.
0: Yeah.
1: You know, I just didn't know how to handle it. So I sort of recognize what you're saying more by people saying it later on.
0: Right, right.
1: At the time, I didn't realize. I know that we, you know, you get some covers and stuff, but in that sort of happy-go-lucky, drunken, so just playing thing, you don't really realize the transition that's happened.
0: Yeah, you know? Sure. There's Slash right there talking about that sudden fame. Just keep your head down. Pretend it's not out there. Ignore it. Makes perfect sense, but man, that's got to be hard to do. Here is Guns N' Roses from Use Your Illusion, Live and Let Die. 107.7 The Bone.

0: Live and Let Die, Guns N' Roses on Steve Gorman Rocks, slash the guitarist, the iconic lead guitarist for the band Guns N' Roses, told me about writing Welcome to the Jungle back in the day when they were still just a bunch of nobodies with a dream.
1: Welcome to the Jungle. All right, that song represents, to me, probably the first real Guns N' Roses song. And it was a riff that I'd been playing on my acoustic at home, and Axel came over one night, and we were hanging out, and on his way out, I said, oh, check out this riff. And that was it. And then we went into Nikki Beat's studio. We had, like, I think usually 3 hours booked at Nikki Beat's if we could afford it. And Axel was sitting there writing everything, writing lyrics down on a piece of paper. And we put that song together, and it came out in one afternoon.
0: As iconic a rock song as any released since 1987, here's the song that started it all for Guns N' Roses, Welcome to the Jungle.

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18: 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For such a long time, I think people thought about diseases as something that mostly happened later in life.

Pink Floyd, Speak to Me, Breathe in the Air on Steve Gorman Rocks. Pink Floyd announced today has had a spider named for it. South American spider, a new species of what is the crevice weaver spider, is going to be known as Pinkalinia floydmeraria. Unbelievable. When you have a spider named for you, you have done something right. It's a tiny wall-dwelling spider, but that does not mean it isn't handling business. It's a predator that hunts ants up to 6 times its own size. You're probably not going to cross its path unless you find yourself in the Galapagos Islands. But hey, if you do, let me know. I'd love to see a picture of you with a spider named for Pink Floyd. 107.7 The Bone.

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1: 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The radio star. The author. The Rock and Roll Hall of Fame nominee. And the cat owner.

0: It's time for Friday Night Live on Steve Gorman Rocks. We're about to play you a live version of one of the most legendary classic rock songs of all time. 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
1: The only thing better than rock music is, of course, live rock music. And if you couldn't make the gig yourself, thankfully, usually someone records it. April, Pat Travers Band, legendary live act. People always said you have to see them to get it. And I'll be the first to tell you, sadly, I never saw the Pat Travers Band. But that's okay, because as I said, plenty of people recorded it. Here's Boom Boom, Out Go the Lights.
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0: wasn't close. On paper, when you look at the numbers, Minnesota owned this series, as I said, putting them down not in seven games like most of us thought, but in six. Across the river in Minneapolis, the Minnesota Timberwolves defeated the Denver Nuggets. A six seed knocking out a three seed is not that big of a shocker, but when four members of the Timberwolves are injured, including two starters, it is an amazing accomplishment. Denver has to go back to the drawing board. This nucleus of their team has peaked, clearly. A lot of work to be done. For the Minnesota Timberwolves, it's on to face the Spurs and hopefully get healthy to see if we can't find ourselves in the Western Conference Finals for the third year in a row. What a night for the Twin Cities. 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

0: Foreigner with Urgent from the number 4 album on Steve Gorman Rocks. We've still got some great music this hour for a Friday night. Skid Row, Soundgarden. But right now, how about some Motley Crue? From Girls, Girls, Girls, this is Wild Side.
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Motley Crue with Wild Side. I'm Steve Gorman. Rocks. Motley Crue came out of the L.A. Sunset Strip scene, a part of the world that produced countless bands in the 70s, 80s, and 90s. Motley Crue, one of the biggest to ever do it. Not unlike Seattle, Washington, in the 80s, Seattle's music scene was thriving. A lot of punk bands, a very intense local music scene. Some of those bands by the 90s had become household names. A whole lot of them got record deals all within the same 3-4 year span. And suddenly Seattle had replaced Los Angeles as rock's epicenter. The first of those bands to break out, signing a deal with A&M Records in the 80s, was Soundgarden. By the time Super Unknown was released, they were as big as any band on earth. Here's the biggest single of their career, Black Hole Sun. 1077 The Bone.

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1: It is May the 1st. It's time to look back with a music history lesson.
2: Oh, yeah, baby.
1: On this day in 2013, a man from Minnesota named Philip Michael Schaefer was accused of pretending to be a member of Pink Floyd at a hospital. He racked up over $100,000 in medical bills the whole time claiming he was David Gilmour.
2: You can't do that today, but back in the day, totally worth it.
1: Well, it helps that no one knows what David Gilmour looks like. On this day in 1984, Fleetwood Mac drummer Mick Fleetwood filed for bankruptcy. Ooh. He was spending thousands of dollars every month on cocaine. He had not listened to any of his financial advisors. He bought up a bunch of houses. He bought a $2 million farm outside Sydney, Australia, and apparently never even went there.
2: Dang, no one feels bad for him.
1: I feel great for him. That sounds like the kind of life I'd love to lead. On this day in 1975, during a press conference held at the Fifth Avenue Hotel in New York City to announce the Rolling Stones' upcoming tour, the Stones themselves came down the street playing live on the back of a flatbed truck right through Midtown Manhattan.
2: Whoa.
1: Finally, on this day in 1962, the Beatles started a month-long residency in Hamburg, Germany at the Star Club. Now, I'm never one to say that a venue or a studio has magic in the air, but this place kind of probably did, because the Beatles' residency was followed by Ray Charles, Bo Diddley, Fats Domino, the Everly Brothers, Bill Haley, Jimi Hendrix, and Jerry Lee Lewis all played at this place in Hamburg.
2: I mean, they christened it. They put it on the map, it sounds like.
1: Pretty incredible. It had a capacity of 2,000 people. The Beatles were playing 6 and 7 hours a night, 7 nights a week. There's a reason they were the Beatles. They had a lot of time to practice. 107.7 The Bone.
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7: If you're someone who isn't super active, just thinking about the amount of exercise you're supposed to get every week can feel daunting. 75 minutes of vigorous exercise, 150 minutes of moderate intensity exercise. It's a lot, but I have some good news for you in the form of a recent study out of Norway. Researchers found that for most sedentary people, getting just 5 more minutes of meaningful movement a day had a statistically significant impact on their expected lifespan. So did reducing the amount of time they sat every day by just 30 minutes. That's not to say that this bare minimum is what you should aspire to, but I think it's a good reminder that doing something is always better than doing nothing. The point is, just get started. Work just a little bit more movement into your daily routine, and don't even think of it as exercise. I'm Dr. Sanjay Gupta, helping you live a better life.
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0: Skid Row, I remember you on Steve Gorman Rocks. Do you have a good memory? I always have had a great memory, although I will say, in the last few years, things are getting a little cloudy. Not in a worrisome way, actually in what I think is a great way, a healthy way. I think I held on to a lot of memories earlier in life, almost out of fear of forgetting or thinking like, man, it's probably never going to be as good again, so I got to remember every bit of this. I'm not really sure. But there are minute details of the first 30 years of my life that I never, ever let go of. I held on to them so tight. Two things happened. One, about 25 years ago, I had a kid. That really put everything in perspective. And then two, now both my kids are out of the house. I'm kind of back to just focusing on what I want to do, what my wife wants to do. Our days aren't entirely tied up as parents looking after our son and our daughter. And you know what happened along the way? I just stopped paying attention to all the minute details. I just don't care. I think I know who I am. I think I know who the people in my life are. I'm just happy every single day that I wake up that I woke up. And I hope to maintain that very simplistic and healthy mindset for as many of those days as I have left.
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0: Crazy Train, Ozzy Osbourne on Steve Gorman Rocks. Next, we got Foreigner Feels Like the First Time, which, Steve, it was originally supposed to be an even slower ballad. Their producer wanted them to speed it up. Okay. But, like, how do you think? Do you think it would have came across the same if it was slower?
1: Well, if they'd really slowed it down like a slow blues, yeah. Because, you know, that guy singing the phone book makes sense if it's a slow blues. You're just, like, hanging on every right. word. So I could see that, like, I've been waiting a lifetime. You know, all those. It feels like... the first time.
0: Okay.
1: I can see
0: it. No, never mind. Never mind. Not good, too slow. I think they did it just right, and here it is.
1: This is Steve Gorman Rocks on 107.7 The Bone.

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0: Benatar, Heartbreaker on Steve Gorman Rocks. I read something a couple years ago where doctors were saying that heartbreak, if you get your heart broken in a relationship, it actually registers in your body as physical pain and can also be somewhat effectively treated in the same way. Long story short, if you have a broken heart, take some Advil or Tylenol or whatever you would do for a headache. It can help your body to heal. Heartbreak, heartache hits your body just like any other physical malady. Kind of crazy to think about, isn't it? I don't remember the last time I had a broken heart, which is a good thing. I think I'm lucky to be able to say that. That means it's been so long, I have to really start to think about it. But if I ever find myself in that situation again, at least I know, well, looks like I'm going to have to bust out those powdered aspirin and hope they work as good on my heart as they do on that headache. 107.7 The Bone.
1: Hey, did you hear about that multi-billion-dollar Roundup settlement?
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Guns N' Roses on Steve Gorman Rocks. 1980, the band Styx released the album Paradise Theater. Tommy Shaw contributed this absolute all-time banger, Too Much Time on My Hands. 1077 The Bone.

0: much time on my hands. Too much time on my...
1: Sticks, too much time on my hands on Steve Gorman Rocks. The band Rush on the road this year. How exciting is that? How great is it that Geddy Lee and Alex Lifeson are able to get back on the road and play the music they love so much, the music that has meant so much to them and to their fans for all these many decades. Well done, lads. Enjoy it. You go see Rush this year. You can bet your bottom dollar you're going to hear this one. Tom Sawyer. 107.7 The Bone.

0: questionable wisdom on Steve Gorman Rocks. 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
1: Listening on 98.1 The Max out in Memphis, we have Rebecca who needs some advice. Now, Steve, she wants to know, is it okay to ghost someone that she's only been on 3 dates with? Or does she need to have, like, that awkward conversation?
2: I don't think it's ever right to ghost anyone. Mm-hmm. I mean, unless they've done something really terrible. Ghosting someone means you might have an even more awkward conversation with them when you bump into them at a concert or at a Wendy's later, right?
1: Ooh, that'd be so awkward.
2: That said, you don't have to have an awkward conversation. You can have a very brief conversation. You can just say, you know, I had a good time, but I'm just not in the headspace for this. And by the way, if he needs more information, too bad. You don't owe him that. You just deliver it very straight. And for that matter, it's been 3 dates. You could probably do this via text, honestly.
1: I totally think you could do it via text. And I feel like the proper text to send would be a ghost emoji. Because at least you're saying, like, a little bit something. And then you could just leave it out there like that.
2: This is my only concern with that. Memphis is a great town. It's a small town.
1: Uh-huh.
2: Chances are, if you've gone out with someone a few times, you have enough in common where you're probably going to see each other eventually. And so I really am just thinking more about that one. Just get it out of the way. Walk through the fire for 1 second as opposed to dancing near the fire waiting to see this guy for the next 5 years.
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0: Like a screaming banshee in a room full of sleeping babies. My God, who writes this? Steve Gorman rocks. Rocks your nights.

0: Interstate Love Song from Stone Temple Pilots. That's a band right there that I have a great admiration for. There's a Zeppelin-esque quality to that song, very safe to say. There's a song in the Led Zeppelin catalog called Traveling Riverside Blues. And when Interstate Love Song first came out, people compared the two. I think it's a perfect example of an artist not borrowing a vibe, but stealing it and making it their own. Did Interstate Love Song kind of rip off Led Zeppelin? Of course it did. All great rock music pays tribute to the music that came beforehand, but they made it their own. Stone Temple Pilots don't sing or play like the members of Led Zeppelin. As a collective vibe, sure, it's in there. How could it not be?
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0: Rick Nielsen. Here's the job. Start by telling our listeners your name. Then tell them that you're the front man of Cheap Trick and end it by reminding them that they're listening to Steve Gorman Rocks. Ready? Go.
1: Okay. Hi, this is Rick Nielsen. Okay, just to add all the other crap in there.
0: Well, at least you got your name right there, Rick.
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0: 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It's time for Steve Gorman Sports.
1: Steve Gorman Sports. I mentioned yesterday that it was an amazing night of sports for Minnesota. And last night, the Minnesota Wild and the Minnesota Timberwolves both delivered and then some. First, the Minnesota Wild, they eliminated the Dallas Stars in six games. What a performance from Quinn Hughes, Olympic hero, the best defenseman in the league, in my opinion. And the team really coalesced around him this season. They took a team, the Dallas Stars, who finished higher than them in the standings. And truthfully, it really wasn't close. On paper, when you look at the numbers, Minnesota owned this series. As I said, putting them down not in seven games like most of us thought, but in six. Across the river in Minneapolis, the Minnesota Timberwolves defeated the Denver Nuggets. A six seed knocking out a three seed is not that big of a shocker, but when four members of the Timberwolves are injured, including two starters, it is an amazing accomplishment. Denver has to go back to the drawing board. This nucleus of their team has peaked, clearly. A lot of work to be done. For the Minnesota Timberwolves, it's on to face the Spurs and hopefully get healthy to see if we can't find ourselves in the Western Conference Finals for the third year in a row. What a night for the Twin Cities. 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

Thank you. Eagles with Hotel California on Steve Gorman Rocks. One of the biggest bands of the 70s worldwide. 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The band is Kansas. Here's Carry On, Wayward Son. 107.7 The Bone.

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1: 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On this day, back in 1980, the South African government banned Another Brick in the Wall Part 2 by Pink Floyd from ever being played again. Yes, this is for real. Now, it was a desperate attempt for control from the government after the school children adapted the song as their official anthem to protest the inferior apartheid-led education that they were getting at the time. Now, their song was so popular as their song to rebel against the government with that it spent 7 weeks longer at number one in South Africa than it did on the American chart. Now, after more than a decade, the ban, it was lifted and the apartheid government fell, opening the door for a more hopeful and inclusive future for all of South African education. That's your Classic Rock Rewind. I'm April Rose, and this is Steve Gorman Rocks.
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0: You! Yes! You behind the big shed!
1: Pink Floyd, another Brick in the Wall, part two on Steve Gorman Rocks. The children's chorus on that track came from an actual school in a neighborhood in London called Islington. It was right around the corner from the recording studio. 23 kids, all 13, 14, and 15 years old, were recorded. And it was overdubbed 12 times. So it sounded like just hundreds and hundreds of kids. Bob Ezrin, the producer of that album, it was his idea. He's listening to this song about how we don't need no education, we don't need thought control, and what better way to very directly deliver the emotional wallop of that sentiment than have school children sing it. A genius idea. Roger Waters was not convinced. He had to hear it before he bought into the concept. He told Rolling Stone, we just had a run-of-the-mill song, and then suddenly it was made great with those kids' vocals. How about that? Even Roger Waters gave Bob Ezrin a little bit of room to massage his song from good to great. I read a great quote from Bill Murray once who said, the true mark of genius is recognizing the good idea in the room. You don't have to have the good idea. You just got to be smart enough to recognize it. And by that standard, Roger Waters proved himself to be a bit of a genius by letting Bob Ezrin run that track.
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27: Would you believe it if I told you that tooth decay is the most common non-communicable disease in the world, even here in the United States? 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

Metallica, Enter Sandman on Steve Gorman Rocks. Metallica is going to kick off a bunch of shows at the Sphere soon enough. And boy, I'm here to tell you, I don't know anything about what they're planning, of course, other than the fact that it's going to be incredible and will probably outdo anything that's been there yet. Metallica does not do half measures. They don't run 90 yards. They run 100 yards, full speed every day. Anything that band does, they put all of what they have into it. Their shoulder is always on the wheel. So I would imagine that whatever they have cooking up for the Sphere is going to be mind-blowing. If you are a Metallica fan and you make it into those gigs, I look very forward to hearing from you, because I can tell you right now, I'm not going to be there. I like Metallica, but I don't love them. And I would hate to take a seat from somebody who would kill to see them at the Sphere. This is Steve Gorman Rocks on 107.7 The Bone.

0: The Doors break on through, kicking off the fifth and final hour of the night, the final hour of the week, the final hour of the first night of May 2026. 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
1: History lesson.
2: Oh, yeah, baby.
1: On this day in 2013, a man from Minnesota named Philip Michael Schaefer was accused of pretending to be a member of Pink Floyd at a hospital. He racked up over $100,000 in medical bills, the whole time claiming he was David Gilmour.
2: You can't do that today, but back in the day, totally worth it.
1: Well, it helps that no one knows what David Gilmour looks like. On this day in 1984, Fleetwood Mac drummer Mick Fleetwood filed for bankruptcy. Ooh. He was spending thousands of dollars every month on cocaine. He had not listened to any of his financial advisors. He bought up a bunch of houses. He bought a $2 million farm outside Sydney, Australia, and apparently never even went there.
2: Dang, no one feels bad for him.
1: I feel great for him. That sounds like the kind of life I'd love to lead. On this day in 1975, during a press conference held at the Fifth Avenue Hotel in New York City to announce the Rolling Stones' upcoming tour, the Stones themselves came down the street playing live on the back of a flatbed truck right through Midtown Manhattan.
2: Whoa.
1: Finally, on this day in 1962, the Beatles started a month-long residency in Hamburg, Germany at the Star Club. Now, I'm never one to say that a venue or a studio has magic in the air, but this place kind of probably did, because the Beatles residency was followed by Ray Charles, Bo Diddley, Fats Domino, the Everly Brothers, Bill Haley, Jimi Hendrix, and Jerry Lee Lewis all played at this place in Hamburg.
2: I mean, they christened it. They put it on the map, it sounds like.
1: Pretty incredible. It had a capacity of 2,000 people. The Beatles were playing 6 and 7 hours a night, 7 nights a week. There's a reason they were the Beatles. They had a lot of time to practice.
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0: Eric Clapton with the cover of his good friend J.J. Cale's song Cocaine from the Slow Hand album on Steve Gorman Rocks. Right now, Def Leppard's 1983 breakout album in America, Pyromania. This is Photograph.
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Def Leppard on Steve Gorman Rocks, one of the great bands of all time. The kind of band who would take a 3-year break in their career to allow their drummer to recuperate from an accident in which he lost an arm and allow him to figure out how to play a drum kit with one arm. That's a real band. Another real band is Lynyrd Skynyrd, friends from Jacksonville, Florida, who all came of age in the 60s, loving rock and roll music, wanting to do something special, and recognizing one of them had the vision. Ronnie Van Zant, the singer, the principal lyricist for the band, was unquestionably the leader of Lynyrd Skynyrd. And the genius of the band is that everybody recognized his abilities to lead, and they got out of his way. Teamwork makes the dream work. Chemistry and teamwork are what makes the great bands great. A lot of good bands out there, the great ones all understand chemistry. Here's Skynyrd, What's Your Name?

0: questionable wisdom on Steve Gorman Rocks. 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
1: Listening on 98.1 The Max out in Memphis, we have Rebecca who needs some advice. Now, Steve, she wants to know, is it okay to ghost someone that she's only been on 3 dates with? Or does she need to have, like, that awkward conversation?
2: I don't think it's ever right to ghost anyone. Mm-hmm. I mean, unless they've done something really terrible. Ghosting someone means you might have an even more awkward conversation with them when you bump into them at a concert or at a Wendy's later, right?
1: Ooh, that'd be so awkward.
2: That said, you don't have to have an awkward conversation. You can have a very brief conversation. You can just say, you know, I had a good time, but I'm just not in the headspace for this. And by the way, if he needs more information, too bad. You don't owe him that. You just deliver it very straight. And for that matter, it's been 3 dates. You could probably do this via text, honestly.
1: I totally think you could do it via text. And I feel like the proper text to send would be a ghost emoji. Because at least you're saying, like, a little bit something. And then you could just leave it out there like that.
2: This is my only concern with that. Memphis is a great town. It's a small town.
1: Uh-huh.
2: Chances are, if you've gone out with someone a few times, you have enough in common where you're probably going to see each other eventually. And so I really am just thinking more about that one. Just get it out of the way. Walk through the fire for 1 second as opposed to dancing near the fire waiting to see this guy for the next 5 years.
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27: A Better Life with Dr. Sanjay Gupta.
28: The risk of stroke goes up for all of us as we age. But for women, the risk really amplifies after menopause. In fact, 1 in 5 women in the United States between the ages of 55 and 75 will have a stroke. But according to a new study carried out by researchers in California, adhering to the Mediterranean diet can significantly lower that risk. One expert said, "We continue to see study after study showing that a predominantly plant-based diet improves all sorts of different outcomes. Now, with this diet in particular, you've seen it lower the risk of certain types of cancer, diabetes, depression, dementia, even gum disease. Now, as a reminder, the Mediterranean diet prioritizes eating vegetables, fruits, beans, olive oil, nuts and fish, and limiting meat and dairy. I'm Dr. Sanjay Gupta, helping you live a better life.
29: Yeah, yeah. You want to get out there and give it to him tonight, baby? Come on!
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0: The Eagles with Heartache Tonight on Steve Gorman Rocks. April, you know that song was written by Glenn Frey and a songwriter named J.D. Souther, and they had the verses written, and they were trying to figure out the chorus, and Glenn Frey's hometown best friend, Bob Seger, called just to say hi. They were on the phone. They said they were working on a song, and they didn't have a chorus, and Bob said, well, sing it to me, and Glenn Frey sang the verse over the phone, and Seger immediately replied with that chorus.
1: Oh, stop it. You know what? We would all be more successful if our best friend was Bob Seger.
0: I was going to say that. Hot tip. If you're writing a song and you're stuck on a chorus, call Bob Seger. That's going to do it for us for a Friday night, April. Have a great weekend, everybody. April and I will do our best to do the same. We'll be back Monday night for 5 more hours of awesome tunes on Steve Gorman Rocks. We'll talk to you then.
1: See you then.
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1: I want to tell you a story about the house went blue. 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
1: 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I'm done with this.
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2: If you're someone who isn't super active, just thinking about the amount of exercise you're supposed to get every week can feel daunting. 75 minutes of vigorous exercise, 150 minutes of moderate intensity exercise. It's a lot, but I have some good news for you in the form of a recent study out of Norway. Researchers found that for most sedentary people, getting just 5 more minutes of meaningful movement a day had a statistically significant impact on their expected lifespan. So did reducing the amount of time they sat every day by just 30 minutes. That's not to say that this bare minimum is what you should aspire to, but I think it's a good reminder that doing something is always better than doing nothing. The point is, just get started. Work just a little bit more movement into your daily routine, and don't even think of it as exercise. I'm Dr. Sanjay Gupta, helping you live a better life.
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1: Okay, people, eyes forward. We got a lot to cover.
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2: And never will.

0: 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Here's what you missed.
1: I don't know if you saw the viral videos of this, Chasta, but it is absolutely freaking mind-boggling. And it has to do with a Topgolf in Charlotte, North Carolina. Have you seen this video? Where
2: I have not, no.
1: Oh, my God. Someone caught the whole thing on video. Surveillance footage circulating on social media appears to show a full-sized SUV driving across the actual driving range at a Topgolf.
2: Oh, no.
1: Now,
2: oh,
1: I don't know if you're familiar with Topgolf, but what it is.
2: Yeah, I do know about
1: okay,
2: that.
1: Okay, it's like a 5 or 4-tiered driving range, and it's kind of cool. Like, I mean, they have a bar there. They have like food services, and instead of spending 5 hours on a golf course, you have targets you shoot at, and you stand there, and you hit golf balls, right?
2: Fun.
1: So,
2: I love it.
1: Yeah, it's actually a great concept. So, the kind of place where the only vehicles that belong are the ball-collecting robot, like ball-collecting tractors that they send out there to collect the balls. And then most people, when they see those, they start aiming for that as well when you're at the driving range, and it's just goofy. So, apparently, this driver, and I've got to say allegedly here, had been drinking. And I guess the detail that really ties the whole story together, the video shows the man relieving himself in the parking lot of Topgolf before he got in his SUV and decided to take it for a spin across the driving range. And people then start shooting golf balls at it and everything. It was a crazy...

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2: Boonga, then sploosh, pants full of mud, tears in his eyes.
3: Right.
2: Fascinating.
3: Uh-huh.
2: On a side note, eyewitnesses tell me there's nothing better than nailing stingers through a drunk driver's windshield with golf balls while eating chicken fingers at an open bar.
3: Right.
2: Yeah, that sounds appetizing.
3: Uh-huh.
2: Okay, back to you in the studio.
3: All right.
2: I really want a salted pretzel.
3: So, combining two of Tiger Woods' favorite things, hitting golf balls and driving drunk. That's the new concept.
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0: 1077 The Bone.
1: So on yesterday's show, just out of curiosity, I was asking Chasna how her mother was doing because I was very concerned watching the weather reports, and I noticed that there were like tornadoes all over the South. And I said, geez, I hope your mom is okay. And then you were sharing with me your story on how while you were talking to her, they had to run into the bathroom because there was like some big alert immediate. So
2: the tornadoes. Yeah. The sirens were going off. I could hear it in the background on the phone.
1: Yeah.
2: She's like, oh, gotta go, and hangs up.
1: And I said, geez, how nerve wracking that must be. And then we got on a conversation on like tornado stories. And I said, we should call your mom. So we have Marsha on the line. Marsha, how you doing?
3: Good morning. We're doing good here in Oklahoma. The sun's shining bright, and I don't think at the present there's a tornado warning, so we're good.
1: Well, that's good.
2: That's a good day.
1: I'm glad you're safe. So apparently there was a close call the other day when Chasta was on the phone with you. Is that right?
3: Oh, yes. 2 days ago. I'm telling you, we didn't realize that there was even a tornado around us, really. And all of a sudden, they came on the air and on my phone, and you could hear the sirens that we need to take cover now. If we're south of Sulphur, which we are, that you need to get to a shelter quite quickly because it is right on you. And I'm telling you, it happened that fast. There was just no time to think. And so I just, I took precautions. My husband, you know, he thinks he's John Wayne, so he wouldn't go. He stayed here.
1: Hold it.
3: He'll go right around him.
1: Hold it. Your husband didn't even move. You were the one that ran.
3: No.
1: He just sat there?
3: Yeah, well, he lay there. He was watching TV. He was watching Gunsmoke. So, you know, you can't miss watching Gunsmoke.
1: The fact is watching Gunsmoke even takes it to the next level. So
3: true story. He was laying there and he said, oh no, it'll pass. It ain't coming this far. I said, Danny, they just called. We got it on your, and his phone was going off with the sirens too.
1: Yeah.
3: I said, can't you hear that? He said, yeah. Of course, I had my son's two little grand dogs because they were gone. So I said, me and the pups are going to the cellar.
1: Uh-huh.
3: He said, so you're going to teach the pups over me? I said, well, heck yeah. If you're not that smart enough to go to the cellar.
1: So apparently.
3: The dogs don't have a choice, but he did. So
1: now,
3: I said, we'll see you. Hope I see you later.
1: Now, Chasta was telling me a story while we're on the subject of dogs. Apparently, you had to at one time go to a neighbors. Is the closest shelter, actual shelter, your neighbor's place?
3: Oh yeah, that was not one time. I went there 3 days ago because see, we had one before this. We had like two in a row each night.
1: Uh-huh.
3: And my neighbor I get in the pickup and just drive right over there. We're in the country, and the one about 4 days ago, it was so bad, and there was like twin tornadoes coming. That I mean, I took my dogs and went over there. I called her. And she said, you know, always it's fine to come over there. Well, they were going to have 5 dogs in the shelter, or 6 dogs in the shelter, and I had 2. So we were going to have 8 dogs in their shelter.
1: So Chess was
3: and
1: telling
3: five
1: me.
3: Five of them were big.
1: Yeah. And so do the dogs start fighting when you jump in the shelter?
3: Well, I don't know because I didn't. I decided I'd wait till the very end. I pulled my pickup right up there by the door, and Aline, she was already in the shelter, and her son, grandson was outside with me. He was walking around by the pickup. We were close enough in 2 seconds we could have jumped in there.
1: Right.
3: So, and the big dogs were barking and carrying on, but my 2 little doggies, I had the windows down, and they were just looking around like, what's going on? And I bet we saw at least 20 tornado chasers with their wild cars coming by our road right there. I mean, they were zooming east because they said the big main, if it didn't hit us, it was going on over toward Mill Creek, which is about 5 miles from us.
1: Right.
3: And they were just chasing that tornado. So, man, it was a big deal to us.
1: So now, what is the closest and most dangerous one that you were ever part of? Because Chasta was telling me a story when you were driving down the freeway and you saw one coming. And Chasta, what did they do?
2: I said they had to whip a bitch and turn around the highway and run away.
1: Is that the closest one you were ever involved with?
3: Well, that was not on the state highway. That was in our country roads. I mean, we got out on our, which is our, it's Highway South, 7 South. And this is another time my husband didn't want to get in the shelter. He said, let's just outrun it. I said, we can't outrun it. Fortnite. And he said, yeah, we can't get in the car. So he had a Dodge Challenger, and I guess he thought the Challenger could outrun the tornado.
1: Right.
3: And that was one of the stupidest things I've ever done. I said, okay. So here I jumped in the car. He got with him, and it was getting closer to us. And I said, Daddy, we're just going to die in this stupid car. And he said, well, at least we'll be together. I said, well, thanks a lot.
1: So it kind of
3: turned to the east, and so we set up on top of this hill down just about 6 or 8 miles from us, and it didn't come toward us. It turned to the east, thank the Lord.
1: Wow.
3: You know, the Lord does watch after people that are stupid, so it was.
1: So I have one last question for you. So the other day when you went to the shelter and there were 6 dogs in there and you stayed outside with the 2 dogs and someone's son that you could have dove in if you needed to, I also noticed you took the dogs, but your husband Danny wasn't with you on that one as well. What did he do?
3: No, that's when he stayed home and watched John Wayne. I mean, not John Wayne, Gunsmoke. No, he was absolutely laying on the couch, chewing a bunch of tobacco, and I guess his last meal was going to be his jaw full of tobacco.
1: Oh my goodness!
3: Well, so what a way to go out!
1: What a way to go!
2: No kidding.
1: I will tell you this: we're very concerned for you, and I'm happy you're safe.
3: Well, thank you, because, we're headed into May, which is our really bad tornado season.
1: Yeah.
3: So please put us all in your prayers, because they're not fun. And then when they don't give you much notice, it's just grab yourself and hope and pray for the best.
1: Hey, just kind of curious, what is his preferred chewing tobacco? Do you know?
3: It's Skoal. It's Skoal. S-C-O-A-L-O-A-L. It's that kind of tobacco, but it's nasty.
1: It is really nasty. All right, you take care, Marcia. Thanks for going on the air with us.
2: Love you, Mommy.
3: I love y'all.
1: Okay, bye-bye. Chasta, I could talk to her for 24 hours straight.
2: Why do you think I call her like 4 times a day? She's my best friend. Why? I mean, that's exactly why. She's freaking hilarious.
1: God takes care of idiots.
2: That's the quote of the day right
1: now. Oh, my God.
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0: I was so inspired when I heard they were bringing back the all-you-can-eat shrimp deal to walk us through how exactly Red Lobster is approaching the return of their most famous promotion, I would say. We actually have Bone's official Red Lobster correspondent at the scene. Let's check in with them, okay, Chasta? Here we go.
4: Hey, it's Fred Schneider of the B-52s coming to you live to talk about the rebirth of Red Lobster.
0: Yes.
4: Return of Endless Fan. But Lamont is still hating. Because it's really still limited. You'll beg at Red Lobster. Red Lobster. Lamont still holds a grudge. Red Lobster. So yeah, the restaurant learned shrimping ain't easy. Red Lobster heads into this promotion very cautiously. You may have to beg for shrimp, but not for those Cheddar Bay biscuits. Which is good, because women will put out for Cheddar Bay biscuits. Lady Boner. Back to you in the studio.
0: Right.
4: I hope you enjoyed my report about Red Lobster.
5: Those Cheddar Bay biscuits, though, I can get on board with that.
0: Oh, those are fantastic. I freaking love those.
5: God.
0: Don't limit those when I go for my all-you-can-eat shrimp.
5: Bring out the biscuits.
0: I'm going with BDB again. I'm going for the all-you-can-eat shrimp one of these days.
5: Man. Can't wait to hear about it.
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1: The phone lines are just exploding this morning. Hi, you're on the air. Who's this?
2: My name is Sky.
1: Sky, what can we do for you today?
2: I need a huge favor.
1: That's why I'm here, Sky. I give till it hurts. What can I do for you today?
2: I want you to call my old boyfriend and see if he's considered taking me back.
1: Okay, your old boyfriend. What's his name?
2: Lucas.
1: So what's the story between you and Lucas, Sky?
2: We broke up a year and a half ago, and things were ugly when we broke up.
1: When you say things were ugly when you broke up, how ugly was it?
2: It was real ugly. I cheated on him a couple of times. I was at a different point in my life, and I just wanted to sleep with other guys and not be tied down. Anyway, we broke up. I screwed up, and I'm willing to admit it.
1: So when you were seeing Lucas, how many guys did you sleep with while you were with Lucas?
2: Oh, God. I'd rather not say. It's pretty embarrassing.
1: Look, Sky, if you want me to call on the air and help you here, I need to know all the details. How long were you and Lucas together?
2: We were together for 2 years.
1: And in that two-year period, how many guys did you sleep with?
2: I'm not proud of this, but six.
1: Six?
2: Yes, like I said, I was a slut back then, and it's not something I'm proud of.
1: Okay, well, you give me Lucas's info, and we'll give him a call coming up next, okay?
2: Thank you.
1: Okay, don't go away. In that two-year period, Chasta, she's willing to admit she was a slut. And
3: that's almost one a quarter in 2 years. Like, she gets bored every 3 months or so.
1: But!
3: Girlfriend!
1: But!
3: Wow!
1: But she wants to get back with Lucas, and that's why I'm here, Chasta. I am Dr. Love, and I'm gonna try and make this work. What do you think the odds are?
3: Good luck on this one. That's all I have to say.
1: Making the call next. Chasta, let's go back to the phone line here, because we have Sky on hold. Sky, are you still there?
2: Yeah, I'm here.
1: So in case anyone missed you on the air earlier on, you want to call your ex-boyfriend Lucas and see if he will take you back.
2: Yes, I really miss him.
1: And you are no longer with him because you cheated on him.
2: Yes.
1: In your own words, you are a real slut.
2: I was, but I've changed.
1: So you were together for 2 years and you cheated on him, if I remember, six times. Is that correct?
2: Like I said, yes, I changed.
1: So yes. I'm just kind of curious here. How long have you and Lucas been apart since you broke up?
2: It's been a year and a half.
1: Another question for you. In the year and a half, how many guys did you sleep with?
2: Oh, my God. This is embarrassing.
1: Come on. I need to know what I'm getting into here. How many guys?
2: Four.
1: Let's see if we can reunite you with your one great love.
2: I hope so. I miss him.
1: Hey, would you happen to know if he's seeing anyone right now?
2: I don't know. I hope not.
1: Okay, hold on, and we'll give him a call and see if he'll take you back, okay?
2: Okay, I hope so. I'm so nervous.
1: I'm going to put you on hold until we get him on the air.
2: Thank you.
1: By the way, Chasta, that's a count of 10 guys plus Lucas.
4: Hello?
1: Hey, is this Lucas?
4: Yeah, it is. Who is this?
1: Hey, Lucas, it's the Lamont Radio Show, and we'd like to get you on the radio. We have something great for you here.
4: Really?
1: Yeah, can we get you on the radio? This is something very, very cool.
4: Yeah, sure, why not?
1: So, Lucas, are you currently seeing anyone?
4: No, that's kind of a weird question to ask a guy.
1: Well, it's because we have someone very, very interested in you on the other line. Let me get her on the radio. It's all up to you now, Sky.
4: Sky.
2: Hi, Lucas. How are you?
4: Good.
2: Listen, Lucas, I realize I was wrong when we broke up, and I want to apologize because I really miss you.
4: Okay.
2: And listen, Lucas, I am wondering if you're not seeing anyone, if we can start seeing each other again. I promise I've changed. I'll never look at anyone ever again. I realize how great you are and how much I miss you, and I'd love to try again.
4: You know, Sky, I gotta tell you, just when you cheated on me, it really destroyed me.
2: I'm so sorry. It was so stupid. I love you so much, and I'm so sorry. I've changed, I promise.
4: I mean, I was destroyed. I couldn't even look at another woman for over a year.
2: Oh.
4: You know, Sky, I have to tell you how much I've missed you since you left me, and it just hasn't been the same since you've left, but I've missed you so much.
2: Will you take me back?
4: Sky, if you promise me you're never going to bear a tear on me again.
2: No, never. I absolutely not. I love you. I don't want to be with anybody but you.
4: I love you too, Sky. I've missed you so much. Okay.
1: Lucas, you're taking her back?
4: Yes.
2: Oh my God. You made me so happy.
4: I've missed you.
1: Okay, Lucas, now before we go here, I just want to know, have you dated anyone since you guys broke up?
4: No, no one. Sky, what about you?
2: No, not really. No one serious.
1: Well, the two of you have a lot of catching up to do. Good luck to you both, okay?
4: Thank you.
2: Thank you.
1: Okay. There you have it, Chasta.
3: Ask questions. Ask questions.
1: Chasta, damn my powers of reconciliation and getting them back together. My doctor of love powers.
3: Oh my God.
1: My doctor of love powers.
3: He's so happy that she's back, but.
1: He started like he was crying that he missed her so much.
3: Yeah. Oh. That was also a bit dishonest. Like, that was a very vague answer.
1: Hey,
3: I haven't dated anybody serious.
1: You haven't, but you had sex with three other guys. Four other guys.
3: No, six, seven, eight, nine, ten.
1: Ten guys while seeing him and broke up from him.
3: Ten.
1: But no, she hasn't seen anyone serious though. That was the loophole.
3: See, I know. I mean, she didn't. That's what I'm saying. She didn't lie, but my mama would call that lying through omission. You didn't tell him the truth. Like, you know what I'm saying? Like, you omitted a lot of information there. That's a tricky one. I really hope he dives into the details. But maybe.
1: Well, he's going to go dive, and I'll tell you that by the sounds of it. Yeah. We carry on.
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16: What are the chances you are listening to this while drinking a nice hot cup of coffee? If so, don't let me stop you. For years, we've been reporting on the health benefits of coffee, and that's not going to stop today. A new study, this one out of Harvard School of Public Health, found that coffee and tea could help lower your risk of developing dementia. People who enjoyed 1 to 3 caffeinated cups a day saw the biggest impact. In addition to the caffeine, coffee contains hundreds of bioactive compounds that can influence inflammation, glucose metabolism, vascular function, and oxidative stress. It's also possible coffee drinkers might be doing other things that keep them healthy. Eating a more balanced diet, getting plenty of exercise, sleep, not smoking, or drinking too much alcohol. And finally, staying socially active. I'm Dr. Sanjay Gupta, helping you live a better life.
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report on Yahoo Finance, I want to say. Don't hold me to it. Americans spent $125 million more on gasoline this week, this past week, than the previous week. That's gonna start to weigh on the economy, certainly. 10-year treasury is up 6 bips to 4.37%. Trades as high as 4.42 during the week, which basically equated to you home buyers. 30-year fixed rate mortgage was up at 7 basis points, about 6.38% for the week. Apple had a nice week, huh? Jumped 3.5% Friday after earnings. The president's threatening the EU automakers with a 25% tariff. As I said, April was the best month since the pandemic rebound. Google was up more than 30% in April. Best since 2004. As you know, Google owns YouTube video, YouTube TV, blah, blah, blah. I guess if no one's going out, so they can avoid paying the taxes, they're probably watching a lot more, doing a lot more surfing and doing a lot more YouTube TV. The president did sign an executive order to establish a government matching contributions for low income IRA contributors, the Trump accounts. He also has a lot of high profile billionaires contributing to that. So, we'll see where that goes. This past week was also Fed Chairman Jerome Powell's last meeting as, Fed, chair. And the meeting was notable, for 4 dissents, the most since 1992. Mirren, a Trump appointee, there to hold the incoming chair, Warsh's seat, as usual, wanted a cut, but three bank presidents objected to any easing bias, suggesting they want no near-term rate cut talk. Moreover, soon to be former Fed chair Powell will remain on a board seat. It's surmised that he's staying on until such time as the renovations to the Fed are complete and the president stops his quote unquote investigation of him. I do think that, I don't know, the cards feel stacked against, Fed Chair Warsh. You know, obviously, will he disappoint the president, and will he soon realize he has limited share? Although the Journal was reporting this morning that he's open to any and all criticism from the board. Oh, which, I don't know, what else is he going to say, right? He's coming in as someone handpicked by the president who's browbeaten, Powell, who I think's done a pretty good job. You know, maybe he didn't raise rates soon enough, which has created different issues. But obviously, he has been able to navigate through a fairly turbulent time in America over the past 5-6 years with COVID and such. What stands out? You know, really just, you know, biotech was down. The biotech's a sector. Biotech was down 1.5% for the week. That's the ebb and flow of a highly volatile sector. Obviously, gold stood out because it was down. We were green across the board, green or black, depending on what color you like to refer to when the market's doing well. But we were positive for the most part, with NASDAQ being the largest winner for the week, up 1.8%. Past that, everything else was slightly under 1, from 0.5% to 1% for the week. The chicken money marketplace, you know, the CDs, treasuries,
Still holding steady. A 3 month is right around 3.85%. 6 to 12 is right around 3.9, 3.95. And it really holds there for the next 5 years. Money market funds are still paying just a smidge under 3.5%. So I just tend to think that we're going to be in this trading market for a little while when it comes to interest rates. If you're in the home buying market, there is no waiting. If you find a house you like, buy it. Buy it. Yeah, as I'm looking at treasuries, which are somewhat tax mitigation prone, they're all in the 3.7 to 3.8, 3.9 range. But if you can save some money in taxes, definitely worth it from my perspective. So, and year to date, the only three stocks in the Mag 7 that are down year to date are Microsoft, Meta, and Tesla. And clearly, Meta this past week made some moves to cut 10% of its workforce, about 8,000 people. Who knows? Maybe that'll help prop the stock. Now that they've announced an investment of $72 billion into AI. 866-496-2300 is the number. That's 866-496-2300 is the number. We'll take a quick break. When we come back, we'll keep talking money because that's what I do. Stay tuned. This is the Greg O'Donnell Financial Hour on the ODFI Radio Network.

0: You may have heard the term fiduciary in the news recently. It's a term that has gained popularity as the regulatory environment continues to shift and evolve. But what exactly is a fiduciary? And why might someone choose to work with an advisor who holds themselves to a fiduciary standard? A fiduciary refers to a person or organization that is held to a higher standard of conduct and trust. It means that as financial advisors, we are ethically bound to act in your best interests, essentially putting your interests above our own. While the term has become more widespread lately, the concept is nothing new. Regardless of any regulatory body, we always work to represent you, to ensure that the financial advice we provide is objective and unbiased, and that your unique needs are always our primary focus. 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

Well, this is the Greg O'Donnell Financial Hour. I am Greg O'Donnell. Take your calls here every week at 866-496-2300. Not because I'm live, local, or very much unrehearsed, but because I'm very much like you. And I can give you some practical advice when it comes to home ownership, rental properties, developing properties, building properties. Need to know about helical piers, life insurance products, the stock market, your workplace retirement plan, AMT or estate tax concerns, college funding. What about addressing the reality of just getting a little older? If you have a question of any of these, please, by all means, give me a call at 866-496-2300. So, I talked about it briefly. Meta's cutting 10% of its staff as it, spent $72 billion in AI. The layoffs are going to happen or go into effect May 20th. And that goes along with, all the other companies that are laying off at the current time. What was it? Amazon announced in January it's laying off 16,000 people. Block has laid off 4,000 people, which is 40% of its workforce. And generally speaking, when a new technology comes out, sometimes there's more hiring that goes on before the permanent cuts happen. But clearly these tech companies see something in the marketplace where they can stop cutting. Maybe we've all become too immune to poor service, which is something that we do not strive for at the O'Donnell Financial Group. But when it comes to the babysitting, I know when Schwab bought TD Ameritrade, in probably the worst labor markets ever, meaning there was no one you could hire. It was so brisk. They quickly let people go, to make up for what they spent on the purchase, which created all kinds of challenges, certainly for those of us who had to merge onto a new platform and learn a new system. So, certainly hope that you're not affected by these tech layoffs. If you are, remember there are several things you can do when it comes to your money in the company 401k. Now, I'm not a big fan of leaving your money with your former employer's plan. Several different reasons. One, they just let you go. But more importantly, just from an investment geek speak, from an investment guy, you have limited options. You truly have limited options. Let's be honest. The reality is everyone's trying to cover their bums, right? It's all about the CY.

FIA and the strategies that are being offered to you for in the main are very vanilla, if not a very watered down version of vanilla, because the HR people don't know what they're doing when it comes to investment choices. Most of the plans, the big plans out there, are trying to get in the door with these large institutions, and they're offering low cost free services, if you will. But the reality is the 401k environment has to be in a mutual fund wrapper. The vehicle is going to be a mutual fund, and there is the ability that the fund families don't have to disclose all the costs associated with the fund itself. You can determine that by getting the statement of additional information, but good luck getting that out of any mutual fund company. So to my point, when you have primarily target date funds that may all have a different glide path, in my opinion, it doesn't make sense to leave the money there. Now, again, there may be some reasons why you might consider it. You know, if you're over the age of 55 but under 59 and a half, then if you leave the money with your old employer's 401k and you start drawing on that money because you need some money to live on because you aren't gainfully employed right now, may make sense because you avoid the state and federal penalties on early withdrawal. Remember, if you take money out of a qualified plan before the age of 59 and a half, then you'll pay a 10% federal penalty and a 2.5% state penalty. So there may be a cause to leave a little bit of money there. I know you've done the math because I've been harping on you for the past several years of knowing what your budget is, knowing how much money you're going to need to spend on a monthly basis. God forbid you were to lose your job. Maybe, depending on what the balance is, maybe you leave a couple years worth of expenses in that old company 401k. You draw on that to ebb the tide. Hopefully there's a severance package to you. Look, unemployment is not going to go very far for you, but it's going to help mitigate some of the cash flow impingement that you're going to endure. Right? So we just have to sit down and run the numbers and see how far it is. Now, you know, there is no age discrimination when you're over the age of 50, allegedly, supposedly, right? And we can talk about that next week. But you've got to be realistic, right? Because depending on the employer, depending on the plan structure, there are some unintended negative consequences to the employer if you're older when it comes to ERISA planning. That's just part of knowing how to run a business. So again, if you're finding yourself in that situation that you're fearful that you might lose your job, what do I want you to do? I want you to know your numbers. I want you to know what your budget is. I want you to know how much money. I want you with 100% certainty to know how much money you're spending on a monthly basis so that we can properly calculate how much money you need to leave in that plan. If, you know, so that if we need to draw on it, you know exactly what the amount of money is that you're going to have to draw on. Another thing to keep in mind is, you could withdraw the money, but you're going to pay taxes and penalties on that potentially. Right, and that's, you know, this is money for retirement. You could certainly leave it there, right, which I'm not a big fan of, or you could roll it over to a fiduciary like me who's going to at least give you the universe of investment options. But like I said, there are some benefits to leaving some money with your old employer, depending on your age bracket, if you needed to draw on that money. There's no reason to pay a penalty if you can avoid so. And that's just a conversation that you need to be having with your financial professional, if you're not aware of some of these opportunities for you. So, something to keep in mind. Again, the budget conversation is something that we do in the complimentary financial review. You know, that review, that I offer to all of you, that's, has no cost, nor is there any obligation.
but you are required to participate. I had a conversation yesterday with someone who'd reached out, and they said his comment was, this is eye-opening. This is very eye-opening. We're discovering things about ourselves that we hadn't really thought about. Because not only do I ask, you know, we obviously what I send you is a kind of an outline of what I want to see, but then I ask some questions, and then I ask you to do a complete budget. Now, you can make some assumptions on that. But again, if you're going into retirement, it's good to know where you're spending the money. You know, what's that commercial out there about how many subscription services do you really have? Well, until you start working the numbers, you really do not know how much money you spend. It's amazing. And if you're one of those individuals that are blessed, that you've never really needed to worry about budgeting because there's always enough cash flow, well, congratulations. But still, you don't want to waste money. You know, it's one thing not to have to worry about it. It's another thing to waste it when you could use it for a different purpose later on. Even that's if you're charitably inclined, right? Maybe you could increase those charities. You just never know what your opportunities are. So, all right. Well, I'll keep talking money. That's right. Talking about money. If you want to give me a call right here, right now, you can do that. The phone lines are currently open. 866-496-2300. That's 866-496-2300. You can also visit me online at O'DonnellFinancialGroup.com. So this is the Greg O'Donnell Financial Hour on the ODFI Radio Network.

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If asked, I will answer, not pre-scripted. 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Loans, investments, insurance, real estate, your personal financial life. Are you a small business owner like I am? 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I can help you. 866-496-2300. That's 866-496-2300 is the number. So, I did want to just remind you that you heard a little piece about DSTs on the left bubble on my website. So O'Donnell Financial Group, and there's a bubble to the left that says real estate investing. If you clicked on that link will give you a little bit of a primer on DSTs and 721s. Very popular. I probably get a call a day on these strategies. Every other day, whatever the numbers is. Very, very active. I believe last year it was a $4 billion industry. They're expected it to be an $8 billion industry. If you were to ask me why, I would say depreciation. Most of us real estate investors are nearing the end of our depreciation run. Remember, depreciation is a paper loss, and if you're an active broker, that paper loss can help you minimize taxation. And, you know, again, you sometimes you say, well, I can't believe they're selling that piece of property. Well, it's a trophy property, yes, but once it ends, if it's an investment, once its economic cycle ends, unless you want to pay more taxes, you're going to trade into something else. Like most assets that we held, hold that are held outside a qualified account, outside an IRA, a 401k, an annuity, assets get stepped up in death. So if you continue to swap properties, exchange as opportunities end or begin, your heirs will receive a step up, i.e. taxes will never be paid on that. And isn't that what it's all about? You know, I've often said I'm not the most aggressive stock market investor out there, but one of the things I've been very good about is paying attention to taxes. And I believe it was Benjamin Franklin who once said, it's not what you make, it's what you keep. And it's oh so true. It's all about what you keep when it's all said and done. So if you'd like to have a conversation, I mean, obviously you can go to the website. The Real Estate Investing Guide is the thought bubble to the left-hand side of the website. That will help you. And on the opposite side, the IRA tax calculator is a great tool. Probably the most visited widget on the website, certainly for those of you who are interested or considering a Roth conversion. Not only is it to give you some high level numbers on if you were to do a conversion, but you will receive a PDF of what your RMD amounts are going to be in the future, and it will share some information regarding taxation. Depending on what your RMDs are, your RMDs could negatively impact your Social Security, meaning you may have to pay taxes on that. And on the very bottom left-hand side of the website, where it says broker check at the bottom, next to the equal housing opportunity logo, that's your way of checking me out. That if you click on that link, it'll take you directly to my regulatory page so you can do a little bit of research on me. You'll see that it'll be pretty boring. It's probably a 10-second read. There are no complaints, lawsuits against me. It tells you how long I've been in business, how many firms I've been associated with, and it'll also provide a link to take to the SEC website where you'll be able to see more about the firm. So, again,
You should be doing this, whether it's me or somebody else, you should be going to their broker check link. And if they don't have, they're not registered, you might be asking the individual, why aren't they registered? Could be that they're not licensed. It could be that they only hold a license and it's not a securities license. Therefore, they're maybe offering you an unregulated product, or an unregulated strategy, which could be problematic for you. Let's just keep that in mind. 866-496-2300 is the number. 866-496-2300 is the number. That number works 24 hours a day, 7 days a week, so that you can schedule your complimentary conversation with either myself or one of the members of the team. If you are on the website, little blue box on the right-hand side says, have a question, talk to Greg. That will give you an inside look into my calendar where we can have a conversation. You can pick a time that's mutually beneficial for the two of us to have a conversation. But I wanted to change gears for a second. I just got to talk about the real estate marketplace. The latest housing data certainly tells a nuanced but encouraging story about women and home ownership. In 2025, more than 20 million single women owned homes, the highest number on record. Yet, home ownership rates among single women edged down 51.9% to 50.9%. You know, at first glance, modest decline may appear to signal a setback, but a closer look reveals something different. Even in a challenging affordability environment, more women became homeowners in 2025. The share of single women with bachelor's degrees or higher has risen from 20% in 2000 to 35% in 2025, thus expanding the pool of financially prepared buyers. And that's all positive. You know, we're constantly talking about, you know, home ownership or housing. And certainly you don't want to be a renter forever. And in my opinion, you want to carry the largest mortgage possible that you qualify for. Because why? The mortgage doesn't affect your home's value. The mortgage doesn't stop you from building equity. In theory, I know it doesn't feel this way. In theory, your mortgage is cheap money. Your mortgage in most cases is tax deductible depending on the amount of your amount you're borrowing, and your income. And like most things, once you get used to it, the mortgage payment is going to get easier over time. And having a mortgage will allow you to consistently, which will ultimately allow you to create more wealth. Now stop and think about it. If you were able to get a mortgage deduction and you were able to leverage your 401k contribution, you're creating more and more wealth for yourself. Now, you know, again, you're going to say, well, Greg, if you contribute to the traditional 401k and I max it out every year, I'm going to have a problem down the road. And to my point, yes, you potentially will. But again, you've got to start somewhere. If you can get a tax advantage from home ownership and you get a tax advantage from a 401k, 403b, a 457 contribution, it's only going to help you get started. And then over time, especially depending on how much money you're making, you start to transition into maybe a Roth 401k. Yes, your taxes will go up, but if you started the snowball to building, as that snowball builds and starts to roll down the hill, you start getting some momentum. And that's the key. Now, in the beginning, it's not going to feel like much. You're making a lot of progress or headway. But over time, stop and think about it. What if you doubled a penny every day for 30 days, what's it grow to? Well, the first 10 days, one penny, two penny, to four pennies, to eight pennies, 16 pennies, 32 pennies, 64, 128, you know, it's not very exciting.
But if you stop looking at the account on a daily basis and you came back to it, I don't know, 3 months, 6 months, a year later, you might be pleasantly surprised by how much your account has grown by just staying consistent and investing into a particular strategy, whatever that strategy is. Even if it's debt reduction, if you stay disciplined and unemotional about what the achievement of your goal is, it's only going to help you. So again, try maxing yourself out for 3 months in the company 401k. Right? Try investing for the next 12 months in an after-tax account. Do you have at least $100,000? You have at least $100,000. I'm sure you can take advantage of a direct index type strategy where you can invest in an index, but you'll be tax loss harvesting on a monthly basis. That's powerful. That can be a powerful strategy. So, have a question for any of those? Give me a call. I'm looking at a chart. We got to be on TV, huh, Dion? Maybe we'll have to do that YouTube TV so I can show you some of these rate quotes in here. 6 3/8 across the board is a Fannie Freddie conforming loan. High balance, it's about an eighth of a percent higher. About 6.5 to 6.625%. And again, these are just the raw data that I'm looking at on these rate sheets across a mortgage broker platform. Jumbo money still remains to be cheaper than the conforming. I'm seeing an interest rate of 6% across the board if you wanted to borrow north of $1.3 million. So if you're in that higher marketplace, very attractive. 15-year mortgages are about 0.75% less, 5 5/8 on a 15-year loan. Not a fan, never had a 15-year loan. Let me think here. Yeah, I've never had a 15-year loan. Why? Well, you remember, you take a mortgage out, you sign in a contract. I know a lot of people think they can break contracts left and right and have no repercussions to that. But when you lock yourself into a 15-year loan, yes, the interest rate is lower, but the payment is going to be 1.5 times larger, right? And then you're locked into this. You'd be better off taking the 30-year and maybe making payments based on a 15-year strategy. But as I said in the beginning, is that really what you want to be doing? You want to be leveraging your wealth wherever possible. 15-year could make sense, or paying your mortgage down to accelerate so that it's you're free and clear at a certain point is certainly worth having a conversation. But please remember, please keep in mind that retirement is about being retired, not necessarily being debt free. So something to think about, something to give me a call and have a conversation about. 866-496-2300. But if you're thinking about retirement, getting into real estate, curious about how to add some income to your portfolio while growing your portfolio, let's talk. 866-496-2300, because I've got the experience. I have the experience to help you in your financial journey. 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

0: you may have heard the term fiduciary in the news recently. It's a term that has gained popularity as the regulatory environment continues to shift and evolve. 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A fiduciary refers to a person or organization that is held to a higher standard of conduct and trust. It means that as financial advisors, we are ethically bound to act in your best interests, essentially putting your interests above our own. While the term has become more widespread lately, the concept is nothing new. Regardless of any regulatory body, we always work to represent you, to ensure that the financial advice we provide is objective and unbiased, and that your unique needs are always our primary focus. 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

the Iran war began, the stock market's been unusually volatile, right? Wrong again. U.S. equities have been less volatile than usual. The S&P 500 has swung at least 1% between its intraday high and low on 49 days year-to-date. Over the same period, it occurred 49 times in 2023 and 2025. And it occurred 63 times in 2022. What you recall happening may well never have happened. Just remember that. And that feels like it's a daily conversation, with folks at times. You know, it's one of those conversations we often have at the office. And if you just happen to be tuning in, this is the Greg O'Donnell Financial Hour. I am, Greg O'Donnell. But the markets, you know, this volatility, you know, there's volatility that we have to take action on. And there's volatility that we have to ignore. And again, maybe it's a function of all the speed of the noise in the marketplace with all that's going on. I mean, April's performance is a reminder that markets can experience strong rebounds even in the face of ongoing investor concerns. You know, despite the war in the Middle East, major market indices climbed to all-time new highs during the month. The S&P 500 gained 10.5% in April alone, one of the strongest monthly performances in history. On surface, this echoes last year's tariff-driven volatility and market rebound. You know, so, you know, all the talk of sell in May and go away, you know, oftentimes the function like take your profits and go away. But the original sell in May and go away adage isn't just sell in May. The full saying was sell in May and go away. Come back on St. Ledger's Day. St. Ledger is a thoroughbred race first run in 1776 at Doncaster, still the oldest of Britain's five classic races. And the London bankers were back in the day, 250 years ago, the London bankers coined the phrase as they used it as their clue that they needed to come back from their summer holiday. Isn't it fascinating how stories from back in the day change and evolve over time? I mean, that's no different than wanting to have our home free and clear, right? Well, that was a function of the Great Depression when banks were taking homes from people because they could during those days. You know, and if I look at this according to Fidelity, before the seasonal rule gets too much credit, if you look at the actual numbers, since 1990, the S&P 500 has averaged roughly a 2% gain from May through October versus about a 7% from November through April, and that's a huge gap. But there's always a reason to expect less in the summer, not a reason to step out entirely. Right? And as I mentioned before, according to Peter Lynch, he's often quoted as saying far more money has been lost by investors preparing for corrections or trying to anticipate corrections than has been lost in the actual corrections themselves. And this, according to Carson Group, the worst 6 months of the year aren't actually all that bad. Since 1950, May through October has been positive roughly two-thirds of the time in all years, with the S&P 500 averaging a 1.7% gain during that stretch. Obviously, April being such a phenomenal month,
you know, you're going to be somewhat disappointed, but, still, it's something to keep in mind. And Charlie Munger, and I'll finish with this, Charlie Munger, the Berkshire Hathaway fame, made the comment, big money is not in the buying or selling, but in the waiting. Take a quick break. When we come back, I'll keep talking money, because that's what I do. Stay tuned. This is the Greg O'Donnell Financial Hour on the ODFI Radio Network.

0: Shohei Ohtani and the Los Angeles Dodgers visit the Giants at Oracle Park to renew the best rivalry in sports.
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0: 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This hour of the Greg O'Donnell Financial Hour is almost over, but remember, you can always go to the website, always take a spin on it, take a spin on the many tools that I have available to you, on the website. Again, this is your way of kicking tires and educating yourself on the world of personal finance. So billionaire Tom Steyer, who's running for governor, says that he'll vote for the California wealth tax. Billionaire Tom Steyer came out in favor of the proposed tax in California's wealthiest residents, adding a prominent voice to the debate, obviously, since he is, it seems like he's at a commercial. He has more commercials than me. But he might take note of the fact that Massachusetts, which has lost billions in income after the millionaires tax, residents exiting Massachusetts took a net of $4.2 billion in adjusted gross income with them in 2023 as a result of the latest information obtained by Bloomberg News, one of the largest totals in the country after the tax on millionaires took effect. And according to Dr. Elliot Eisenberg, this tax, which is supposedly going to raise $100 million in additional revenue, will only be muted by the fact that we're going to lose that same amount. So it's a net zero effect when it comes to raising the tax on these individuals. And look, you know, when it's all said and done, I think what we need to do, or what we need to figure out, is how to be fiscally responsible with the tax revenue that's coming in the door. And taxing people that have assets is challenging. Now, I've heard the arguments of both sides. You know, you can, if you have assets that have never realized a gain, you're avoiding taxation, but you can pledge those assets for loans and other investments. Seems contradictory if you don't pay tax on something that you're using as a way of acquiring something else. But again, I don't know if taxation is going to get us out of the debt issue that we're finding ourselves in. I know I don't want to pay more in taxes than I have to. But if I have to pay taxes, I want my tax dollars to be spent effectively. And I think sometimes that's what gets lost on people whose, it's not their money. You know what I mean? People don't care when it's not affecting their bottom line. So that's just something to be aware of. And as a small business owner, remember, I as an employee of the firm pay a Social Security tax, a Medicare tax. Well, the employer side also does, and I do that for all the employees. So the employees pay their Social Security, Medicare taxes, but as an employer, I'm also paying an equal share of what they're paying. And as Social Security taxes have risen, the limits have risen, so have the taxes on the employer. And at a certain point, there's gonna be a problem. So, what it is, I don't know. But, all I can do is just keep showing up, and helping people like you. So coming up on the other side of the hour, what to do with your money, inflation, taxation without representation, the job market, and what will the Fed do? Stick around and learn more.
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2: 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Now let's get this hour rolling. Here's the Stones. 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

0: of the Bay is also the home of the 49ers.
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And coming up later on tonight, it's what we wait an entire week for, our Saturday night lineup. Sammy Hagar's Top Rock Countdown kicks it all off at 7, followed by Chasta and Baby Huey's Format Break and Bone Breakers at 9. And then rounding it all off, we got Dennis Willis and Soundwaves FM at 10. It's the Saturday night lineup, tonight from 7 to 11, right here on The Bone. Here's

0: ACDC's TNT, bringing the boom to your Saturday morning. Hey, it's Tony hanging out with you until 3. Coming up after the break, we'll get loud with a track from the debut Stone Temple Pilots album, plus some Bad Company and Rush right after this.
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Hey, it's Tony hanging out with you until 3. You can find me on Instagram at Tony107.7FM. Now let's jump into the 80s from 1981's Permanent Waves. Here's Rush and Tom Sawyer on the Rock of the Bay.

That's the Beastie Boys along with Metallica to take us into 11 o'clock right here on 107.7 The Bone. You got your weekend jock Tony hanging out with Dan until 3. If you want to check out my little slice of Instagram, I can be found at Tony107.7FM. I started to cover concerts for The Bone last year and I aim to do more this year. Plus, I've been doing some drum stuff over there too. So check me out at Tony107.7FM if you're interested. We also have Dennis Willis and the Saturday Night lineup who will rock the rest of the day from 3 all the way to 7, so be sure to stick around for that. They're going to be playing Bottle Rock Day 2 in just a few weeks. Here's Bush on the Rock of the Bays. Come down.

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From the Wall. That's Pink Floyd's Hey You on 107.7 The Bone. We've got a big month ahead of us, and if you want to come along for the ride, connect with our humble little rock of the bay at 107.7 The Bone on socials. We just dropped the brand new May concert calendar, which has shows happening as soon as tonight. We also have the recap of our recent rock and roll education celebration at Bottom of the Hill from last month. And with festival season kicking off soon, study up with every festival lineup from Bottle Rock, Outside Lands, and Aftershock. We got them all. So rock your feed with the rock of the bay at 107.7 The Bone. And you can also find me on Instagram at Tony107.7 FM. Here's Zeppelin. And if I...

0: Originally from Kiss's 1975 Dressed to Kill album and then re-released as a live track later in the same year. That's Rock and Roll All Night on 107.7 The Bone. What's up? It's Tony hanging with you until 3. I've got more Weekend Bone heading your way right after this.
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21: 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I'm Dr. Sanjay Gupta, helping you live a better life.

Back in with Cheap Trick and Ozzy Osbourne right here on 107.7 The Bone. What's up? It's Tony on the airwaves with you until 3. I can be found at Tony1077FM on Instagram. And if you're looking for a little extra cash or if you want to see what on-air contests we have going on, take a look at the Bone contest page. 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And we also have details on our Godsmack Flyaway contest and an upcoming Motley Crue contest. 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

Green Day with a side of Toto to take us into the afternoon right here on 107.7 The Bone. Hey, it's Tony rocking your Saturday until 3. Dennis Willis will once again be pulling double duty today. He's got the 3 to 7 shift, and then he will host Soundwaves FM at 10 o'clock as a part of our Saturday night lineup. Later on in the hour, I will have info on week 2 of our Godsmack Flyaway contest, so be sure to stick around for that. From the rise and fall of Ziggy Stardust and the Spiders from Mars, it's David Bowie, Suffragette City, on the Rock of the Bay.

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1: 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All inquiries will be held in the strictest confidence.

They will be at the Mountain Winery in October. That's Foreigner, Cold as Ice, on the Rock of the Bay. You got your weekend, Jock Tony, with you until 3, and we will kick off week 2 of our Godsmack Flyaway contest, where you choose where you want to go. It's all in support of the Rise of Rock Tour with Stone Temple Pilots and Dorothy, who has been featured on Bone Breakers. We will give out another week's worth of keywords starting on Monday, and all you got to do is tune in from 6 a.m. to 7 p.m., listen for a keyword, and send it over to 95819. Once you're in the running, you will be eligible to win the grand prize, 2 tickets to any U.S. Godsmack tour stop starting from the month of June, round-trip flights, 2-night hotel stay, $250 cash, and a meet and greet with Godsmack. The next keyword will drop on Monday morning during the Lamont Show, right here on 107.7 The Bone. Here's Stone Temple Pilots and Creep.

0: From Queen's fourth album, A Night at the Opera, that's Bohemian Rhapsody on the Rock of the Bay. Tony here until 3 o'clock. More music coming up after the break, including the Grateful Dead, Kansas, and some Audio Slaves. Stick around.
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Van Halen and Led Zeppelin kicking off another hour of rock right here on 107.7 The Bone. What's up? It's Tony. You got me until 3. Dennis Willis, along with the Saturday night lineup, will have you covered from 3 all the way until 11 o'clock tonight. And I don't mention him enough, but we also have the legendary MTV VJ, Matt Pinfield. He has an amazing program by the name of Flashback that starts at 6 a.m. tomorrow morning, and then it's back to yours truly at 10. I will also have some details on an upcoming Motley Crue contest coming up later on this hour, so be sure to stick around for that. Let's get back to it with some Skynyrd. What's Your Name? On the Rock of the Bay.

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18: The Mayor's Office with Sean Casey.

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from Pieces of Eight that sticks with Renegade on 107.7 The Bone. And Motley Crue will be making their way back to the Bay in September as a part of their Return of the Carnival of Sins tour featuring Tesla and Extreme. The Bone will have tickets to give out for that very show starting on Monday. Just tune in weekdays from the 4th all the way through the 8th during the 8 a.m., 11 a.m., and 3 p.m. hours. We will open up the phone lines during those times, so be sure to be caller number 10 at 888-303-BONE. Here's Same Old Situation on the Rock of the Bay, baby. Let's go!

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0: from 1971. That's the Who's Baba O'Reilly on the Rock of the Bay. What's up? It's Tony. You got me until 3 o'clock. And after the break, we're going to roll back in with Three Doors Down plus Don Henley and Collective Soul right after this.
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Three Doors Down and Don Henley's Boys of Summer bringing us back from the break right here on 107.7 The Bone. You got your weekend jog, Tony, here with you until 3. I can be found at Tony107.7FM on Instagram. 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Tonight, Alien Ant Farm will be at the Guild Theater in Menlo Park. Wage War will be at the Fillmore in San Francisco later on tonight as well. And Boys Like Girls will be bringing their pop-punk energy to the Hard Rock Live in Wheatland on Tuesday the 5th. 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

Into 2 o'clock with Pink Floyd and Boston right here on 107.7 The Bone. What's up? It's Tony running the bone boards for one more hour. You can find me on Instagram at Tony1077FM. Dennis Willis will take over after I take off, and then it's straight into Saturday night, starting with Sammy Hagar's Top Rock Countdown at 7. Now, I was lucky enough to catch this song live at Levi's Stadium last year, and if you were there too, then let us join in banging our heads to this next one. For Whom the Bell Tolls, Metallica on the Rock of the Bay. Let's go.

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Boom. It's the weekend, baby. And there's a ton of cool stuff to do in the bay. But that garage isn't gonna clean itself. Just put on your weekend bone and you're all good.

That's Bob Seger. Turn the page on 107.7 The Bone. And May is shaping up to be a busy month, the first of many if you've had a look at our events page on The Bone website. Coming up in a couple of weeks, Jason Bonham's Led Zeppelin Evening will once again grace the Mountain Winery on the 19th. Bottle Rock will be taking place soon after that from the 22nd through the 24th. And then one I'm personally looking forward to, AC/DC at Levi's Stadium on August 5th. For the latest shows happening in the Bay, check out The Bone events page at 1077thebone.com/events. And then take a look at our socials for the brand new May concert calendar at 1077 The Bone. Here's Thunderstruck.

from the Police's Synchronicity, released back in 1983. That's Every Breath You Take on the Rock of the Bay. Hey, it's Tony. I'm just about done, but there's plenty of weekend bone to go around, so don't go anywhere. More music after this.

We are back from the break with Green Day and Aerosmith with Come Together. Hey, it's Tony. That'll do it for me. Dennis Willis is coming up next. He's got you from 3 to 7, and then it's the Saturday night lineup with Hagar, Bone Breakers, and Soundwaves FM, followed by Matt Penfield and Flashback at 6 a.m. You're listening to 107.7 The Bone, and we are the Rock of the Bay. Okay.

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Foreigner and Double Vision kicking off my time here today on 107.7 The Bone. I am Dennis Willis, hanging out with you until 7 o'clock tonight. And then coming back, because I love my job so much, at 10 o'clock with a brand new edition of Soundwaves FM. I'm also going to tell you about how you can win tickets to see Motley Crue, Tesla, and Extreme, as well as week 2 coming up of our Godsmack text contest to send you to any city to see Godsmack, STP, and Dorothy. And of course, I'll dispense a lot of useless trivia. Let's get started. Here's Tesla, Love Song on the Rock of the Bay.

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Red Hot Chili Peppers sold a squeeze on 107.7 The Bone. I am Dennis Willis. Thank you very much for hanging out with me on this lovely Saturday. Gonna keep the music going with a classic from Anna Nancy Wilson.

0: Stone Sympathy for the Devil on 107.7 The Bone. I am Dennis Willis, and of course everybody knows that song. 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
16: A better life with Dr. Sanjay Gupta.
17: You know, it's interesting. For such a long time, I think people thought about diseases as something that mostly happened later in life. Just in recent years, however, we as a society have really begun to think about preventing certain ailments much, much earlier. Case in point, new study out of Northwestern University School of Medicine found the mid-30s are a major turning point for men's heart health. For women, about a decade later. But for the men, this is the time when you really need to be thinking about your heart health seriously. At a bare minimum, start seeing a primary care doctor once a year just to get your blood pressure and cholesterol checked. You can also look up and then do your best to follow what is known as the American Heart Association's Life's Essential 8. These are things everyone can do to decrease their risk of heart disease. I'm Dr. Sanjay Gupta, helping you live a better life.
18: I want to tell you a story about the house went blue. I come home one Friday, had to tell the landlady I done lost my job. She said, that don't confront me, long as I get my money next Friday. Now next Friday I come, I didn't get the rent, and out the door I went.

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One scotch, one beer. George Thorogood. I am one Dennis Willis, hanging out with you until 7 o'clock. And coming up, I'm going to spin some Led Zeppelin, Judas Priest, Pearl Jam, and I've got a song from Dire Straits that is an eternal reminder to never give up on your dreams. I'm not kidding. It's a great story. Here's AC/DC, Shook Me All Night Long on the Rock of the Bay.

It's the weekend where so many innocent beers will be sacrificed on my altar of chug. This is your weekend bone.

Pearl Jam on 107.7 The Bone. I am Dennis Willis, hanging out with you until 7 o'clock tonight. And it cracked me up about a year ago when they asked Lawrence Gowan from Styx how he felt about the fact that Come Sail Away was better known as an Eric Cartman song than a Styx song. And he says, you know what? That's the way it should be. So here's the second most popular version of this song from Styx on 107.7 The Bone.

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0: 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All inquiries will be held in the strictest confidence.
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wake and smell better with the bone on. Wait, I meant sound better. Don't ask what I'm doing over here that smells.

happy 50th anniversary to the original Boston album called Boston, released in 1976. I'm going to keep the music going with a song from the album British Steel. Let's see what you guys did there. Here's Living After Midnight, Priest on the Rock of the Bay.

0: Dire Straits, Sultan of Swing on 107.7 The Bone. That was the song that Mark Knopfler recorded as a demo and just walked right in to BBC Radio London and flat out asked him to play it. And he got his way. And that was enough to get him an album deal for the band Dire Straits. Never give up on your dreams, kids. And in that spirit, remember that Soundwaves FM, my show on Saturday nights, has a submission page where if you're a musician, you can send us your music for consideration on the show. It's 1077thebone.com/soundwaves. 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You should hear some of the stuff we get. Make it count, best foot forward, and hopefully we'll give you a spin right here on 107.7 The Bone.
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11: A Better Life with Dr. Sanjay Gupta.
12: You ever wonder why the same cold virus makes some people so sick and others not sick at all? Well, according to an interesting new study out of Yale School of Medicine, one key factor is how quickly the cells in their noses, called nasal cells, respond to the virus and contain it. It's called the interferon response, and it can vary for different people. Now, when that response gets inhibited, it can trigger a different reaction, which leads to excessive mucus production and inflammation. In other words, a cold that is a lot more miserable. Of course, there are other factors at play: your genetics, any underlying conditions, immunity from vaccinations or previous infections. If you are trying really hard not to get sick, high-quality masks, they can be very effective. Also, good old-fashioned hand washing. And remember not to touch your face. I'm Dr. Sanjay Gupta, helping you live a better life.

Crew Kickstart My Heart. I am Dennis Willis, and little pro tip for you. If you don't have your tickets yet to see Motley Crue with Tesla and Extreme on Thursday, September 24th at the Shoreline Amphitheater, we have got you covered. All you have to do is keep the radio right here all week long and listen within the 8 o'clock, 11 o'clock, or 3 o'clock hours. Listen for the cue to call, and then be the 10th caller into the studio to nab two tickets for yourself. Here's free on the Rock of the Bay.